0: particular in the southern third, are explosive. And we may see fires do what we saw on this fire last night. I cannot stress enough that the conditions we are facing right now are conditions that we have never seen before. If we recommend an evacuation order, now is the time to leave.
1: Clifford says without the hard work and cooperation of firefighters, pilots, first responders, and others, lives likely would have been lost in Summerland last night. He says firefighting planes became evacuation planes and fire crews started knocking on doors and getting people out of the way of the flames. Clifford says there is more work to do today and in the days to come.
0: Today, we are focused on trying to build containment lines. We're continuing to do structure protection and structure defense. And as Premier Eby mentioned, we continue to do search and rescue efforts for those that are still behind the fire line.
1: In other news, Canada and the United States are quietly shadowing two Chinese icebreakers operating in Arctic waters off Alaska. Canadian aircraft are tracking the vessels amid growing concern their scientific missions could also gather strategic undersea data. CBC reporter Murray Brewster has more.
2: Do so many different things today.
3: Defense researcher Richard Schmucka explaining why Canada and the U.S. defense and intelligence communities are concerned about two Chinese research icebreakers that had been operating in the Bering Sea off Alaska this summer.
2: It does represent a sort of the increasing flexing of the sort of the Chinese muscle in the Arctic.
3: The mission of the Snow Dragon and the Snow Dragon 2, according to China, is Arctic and climate change research. The advanced research ships are capable of launching buoys that China says are scientific in nature, but defense officials claim they're also capable of tracking submarines. Canada's Defense Department confirms to CBC News that an Air Force Maritime Patrol plane, a CP-140, has been working with the U.S. to keep tabs on the research ships. Defense Minister David McGuinty, earlier this week, remained confident, saying the Canadian military is actively monitoring the country's waters. Murray Brewster, CBC News. Ottawa.
1: And Iran says it will keep the Strait of Hormuz closed until the United States meets a series of new political, military, and financial demands. Tehran is calling for an end to threats, a withdrawal of American forces, the lifting of sanctions, and compensation for war damage. The demands could complicate negotiations over reopening the waterway, with just over a week left in the current 60-day negotiating period. And that is the World This Hour. For CBC News, I'm Peter Duck.
4: And now the weather forecast for Sudbury. A chance of showers and thunderstorms overnight with a low of 12. Sunday sees increasing cloudiness and a risk of storms late in the afternoon with gusty winds. A high of 25, Humidex value of 29. In Thunder Bay, a chance of showers overnight with a low of 13 degrees. For Sunday, a mix of sun and cloud with a chance of showers in the morning. A high of 23, feeling like 27.
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8: Hello and welcome. Tonight on SNJ, we lean into gratitude and hope with music from Josh Warren, Dee Daniels, and Robbie Botoche. You'll enjoy top shelf Canadian clarinet from Virginia McDonald, James Danderfer, and Phil Nimmons. And you'll take a bicycle ride with Ariane Racicot. To kick things off, Elaine Dam covers the Rufus and Chaka Khan hit, Tell Me Something Good.

important. 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

0: Care.
1: Jason Tetreault is a microbiologist and author of The Germ Code. While the shortlist for the Polaris Song Prize has been revealed, five songs are competing for the $10,000 prize. That includes this song. Here's Patrick Watson and Martha Wainwright with their duet, House on Fire.

0: as a Canadian, I'm kind of embarrassed, and this is frankly a weakness that we will have in our negotiations with the Americans, is any sense that the RCMP is not up to the job is going to be one of the weaknesses that the Trump administration will not be shy about trying to capitalize on.
1: Well, I thank you so much for spending some time with us, telling us a little bit about your book. And also, we have some time here to reflect on what these policing contracts might look like going forward. Kent, thank you so much.
0: Oh, thank you. It's been a pleasure, Saroja.
1: Kent Roach is a professor of law at the University of Toronto. He's also the author of Red Alert, The Future of the RCMP.

0: I want to tell you now about a story we are working on for a future episode of What on Earth. Tech giant Meta, the parent company of Facebook, is building its first Canadian data center in Alberta. It's going to be in Sturgeon County, north of Edmonton, and it's going to be massive, about the size of two central parks in New York. Alberta Premier Danielle Smith says this project is a huge win, not just because of the jobs and revenue that she says are coming to her province, but also because Meta says the data center will not have a negative impact on the local energy grid or water supply.
1: They also are going to bring their own power. That's part of the reason why the site is so big, is that they'll be building the power to manage to electrify the increasing growth in the data center and not use the power grid. So that's the other part, is that it will keep our prices low, but also help to subsidize some of the transmission costs. And then thirdly, they're using what they call a closed loop water system, so that they draw the water once and then they're able to use it for cooling and air cooling. And so I think that when we've been watching some of the other concerns, we think they've mitigated the vast majority of them with the siting that they chose here.
0: Well, there's a bit more to closed loop cooling systems than what the premier just described. And the jury's out on whether they really do reduce the amount of water that hyperscale data centers use. We'll tell you more in an upcoming episode of What on Earth. That's all for us this week. The show was put together by Vivian Luck, Molly Siegel, Danielle Piper, Zoe Yunker, Matthias Wolfson, and Rachel Sanders. I'm Stephanie Skenderis. Thank you for listening.
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3: As much as you can romanticize the idea of harvesting wild rice, it is work.
4: Indigenous nations are actively revitalizing traditional aquaculture, the practice of breeding, growing, and harvesting in fresh or salt water. From wild rice cultivation in Ontario to reawakening clam beds and growing kelp forests on the West Coast.
5: Unreserved with Rosanna Deerchild this afternoon at 2, 2:30 in Newfoundland, 4 Mountain and Pacific, and on demand on CBC Listen. The CBC News is next. And then it's the cost of living with Paul Havershrood.
6: Canada's military spending is way up, and we're about to double it, and then spend even more. But if we're putting so much money into defense, what could that mean for everything else?
7: From CBC News, The World This Hour, I'm Claude Fague. The rapidly expanding Bald Range wildfire in BC is now burning across more than 100 square kilometers southwest of Okanagan Lake. Parts of nearby Peachland District have been evacuated, and the entire community is on alert.
8: It happened so quickly. We came home from the beach. We saw the plume of smoke, and then within an hour, the sky was covered in dark black clouds.
7: Jennifer Pascoa is a Summerland resident. She's one of thousands that was forced to flee the area due to the wildfires. Late yesterday, BC Premier David Eby declared a province-wide state of emergency. The CBC's Brady Strachan has more.
9: Oh, yes.
10: A volunteer with the Salvation Army hands out granola bars to evacuees. Dozens of people are sleeping on cots inside this hockey arena after fleeing advancing flames late Friday night. Ashley Lord fled south to Asuyus with her pets. She's still trying to process the magnitude of the disaster.
11: Yeah, it's a huge shock for sure. You don't even know like what to grab, and you're just kind of trying to if you have to say goodbye to your house, it's like, what do you grab? And you just want your family to be safe.
10: The province has declared a state of emergency, with Premier David Eby urging tourists to stay away from the region. Back at the evacuation center, evacuees like Lord are bracing for news of what has been lost back home.
11: We don't know if our house has made it through the fire, if it's gone, if it's still there. We just don't know.
10: Brady Strachan, CBC News, West Kelowna.
7: Also in BC.
12: It's terrifying right now still, but yeah.
7: That is Faith Affleck, one of the thousands that was forced from her home in Summerland. Affleck is the owner of Stars Piggly Wiggly Sanctuary in the city. She was able to take a handful of her rescue animals, but her fiancé decided to stay at their farm to protect the dozens of others still there.
12: I couldn't stop him from staying. Like, he just kept pushing me, saying, you go, take those two pigs, you go. I'm staying here to save this place.
7: Affleck says she was also boarding some other animals, but was able to return some of them to their owners or found friends to take them in, while other accommodations for other animals were also found before evacuating. Over a week after it was released, Israel says it's rejecting Donald Trump's Board of Peace plan for Gaza. Prime Minister Benjamin Netanyahu said today that his country will also not withdraw troops from Gaza until Hamas fully disarms. The 15-point plan was announced by the U.S. president on July 31st. And that Hamas had agreed to lay down its weapons. Netanyahu also says as long as he's the prime minister, there will be, quote, no Palestinian state in Gaza or the West Bank. Iran's foreign minister says a deal with Oman on shipping routes in the Strait of Hormuz is close. Julia Chapman reports.
9: Iran's foreign minister Abbas Araghchi offering a note of optimism. He says a deal on the Strait of Hormuz is very close. Iran and Oman are negotiating over shipping routes through the waterway, but Tehran now says it has demands for the U.S. before the strait opens. It wants compensation for war damage and economic restrictions to be lifted. It says the U.S. has to end its threats and halt hostilities with its allies. Finally, it's demanding a full American withdrawal from the Middle East. Many of Iran's conditions are non-starters for Washington, but the longer the Strait of Hormuz is closed, the more costly this war becomes. U.S. Vice President J.D. Vance told Fox News the administration is focused on getting oil out of the Persian Gulf.
13: Well, our expectation is you're going to see the same amount of oil and gas come out of the Gulf that you saw before the conflict started.
9: For now, there are no direct talks between the two sides. Julia Chapman, CBC News, London.
7: And that is your World This Hour. For CBC News, I'm Claude Fague.
14: The forecast for Sudbury, it'll be sunny today with increasing cloudiness this morning. There is a chance of showers late this afternoon and a risk of a thunderstorm. Winds gusting up to 50 kilometers an hour this morning. The high today is 25, humidex at 29. Tonight, a chance of showers and a risk of thunderstorms early this evening with winds becoming light. The low will be 14. And for Thunder Bay today, a mix of sun and cloud with the chance of showers this morning. The high today will be 23. Tonight, clearing skies with a low of 10.
6: 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Well, it's still going, and it's bigger than ever.
15: The Magic School Bus, Babysitter's Club, all of these properties that aren't just known as books, but they're known as multimedia properties. 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
6: Scholastic's been a staple here for decades. 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

0: And now the weather forecast for Sudbury. A chance of showers and thunderstorms overnight with a low of 14. Monday sees a mix of sun and cloud with a chance of rain and storms in the afternoon. A high of 25, humidex value of 28. In Thunder Bay, partly cloudy overnight with a low of 10 degrees. For Monday, a mix of sun and cloud with gusty winds at times. 25 degrees for a high, feeling like 27.
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5: I'm Dr. Brian Goldman. This is White Coat Black Art in the Summer. Today, we're bringing you an episode that first aired in October of 2024. Hope you like it. In Canada, making healthcare better often seems like mission impossible.
6: Welcome to Castlegar. 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
5: I've arrived in the Kootenay region of BC to spend time with an ER physician who is doing the impossible, saving lives while providing a kind of healthcare that just doesn't exist anywhere else in Canada. And he's done that almost by himself.
7: I might have known you're all decked out.
8: Nice to meet you.
7: Brian Goldman, hi.
8: Yeah, this is Kevin. I just met him in the car park, actually.
7: Oh,
8: yeah,
7: hi there. So,
8: yeah, I'm a firefighter.
7: Oh, you are?
8: Yeah.
9: Yes, sir.
7: Okay.
9: Yeah,
7: so we're
9: just, anyways, yeah. Promote the heck out of this guy. We need him national.
7: We do?
9: We need him national.
5: Has
9: we really
5: he, has
9: do.
5: He saved you?
9: No, not myself, but I mean, in rural areas, he's essential. Because as a firefighter, we can't get places sometimes quick enough, and he can.
5: Okay.
9: Yes, sir.
5: All right. Okay.
8: Can I help you?
5: Yes, you may. Yes, you may.
8: Welcome.
5: You're a helper. Thank you.
8: Yes.
5: Dr. Nick Sparrow is the guy who created the Kootenay Emergency Response Physicians Association, or CERPA. He greets me in a bright orange jumpsuit that screams first responder. The first clue that this fellow ER physician is unlike any of the colleagues I know. And you're an EMS physician, which is unusual. How many of those are there in Canada? There are plenty of ER physicians who supervise paramedics.
10: Maybe slightly different is that I'm on the road.
5: Yeah. Okay, and that's what we're here to find out all about. And this is your vehicle.
10: Yes, correct. This is a fully decked out EMS vehicle carrying probably about $150,000 to $200,000 worth of medical gear inside.
5: Paid for by who?
10: Paid for by the community and grants.
5: Not by the government?
10: Not by the government. The BC EHS do provide some of our medications that we use up on calls, but we've all purchased them to begin with, and all the major bits of kit, the truck, everything is all funded by grants and the public.
5: We'll get into that in a bit. Okay, so why don't you put my bag away? Nick is one of few, if any,